0: Education Agency, NOA, Dr. Mustafa Adedeji Tukuru, who stated these on the Political Round Table, a Radio 1 current affairs program, explained that the country's transformation process requires time and understanding from citizens. According to Dr. Tukuru, there is no gain without pain, stressing that reforms in critical sectors of the economy cannot produce immediate results but are necessary for sustainable development.
1: The government is doing everything humanly possible. These are no problems that just got there yesterday. You know, there have been pile of problems. And they may also require time for things to ease out. And that's exactly what the government is trying to do. For us to clear the table might not just be something that can be done, you know, in a day, or even in a month, or in a year.
0: He called for greater attention to grassroots development through financial autonomy for local governments, noting that meaningful development can only be achieved when local communities feel the direct impact of government policies and programs. On tax reforms, Dr. Tukuru explained that the government's objective is to reduce the burden on low-income earners while expanding the tax net to generate revenue for developmental projects and social support programs. Addressing the ongoing agitation and protest over the kidnapping of pupils and teachers in Oyo State, Dr. Tukuru appealed to activists and concerned citizens to avoid actions capable of causing tension, stressing the need for Nigerians to support security efforts aimed at securing the release of the victims. Dr. Tukuru also highlighted developments in the education sector, including programs aimed at easing the burden of school fees and efforts to strengthen medical education through the establishment and support of institutions that train healthcare professionals.
1: In the next 5-6 years, I know that we start feeling the impact. So that's why we continue to appeal to Nigerians that let's take patience. It's a process that you might not likely see the effect.
0: Dr. Tukuru expressed optimism that with patience, unity, and support for ongoing reforms, Nigeria would achieve greater prosperity and development. A total of 182 migrants have returned from Libya under the Return and Reintegration AVRR program of the federal government in collaboration with the International Organization for Migration, IOM. The returnees arrived at the cargo wing of the Murtala Mohammed International Airport in Lagos, where they were received by officials of the IOM and the National Emergency Management Agency, NEMA. In an interview with Newsmen, the head of Lagos sub-office of IOM, Mr. Ali Ibrahim, said more than 50 of the returnees came from detention centers in Libya, explained that the group include 108 adult females, 45 female adult males, 17 children, 12 infants, and 2 unaccompanied minors. Mr. Ibrahim noted that the returnees will be profiled by the Nigerian Immigration Services before being reintegrated into the society through support programs. He added that since the inception of the initiative in 2017, the IOM and the federal government have facilitated the return of over 65,000 Nigerians from various countries. The coverage of the returnees also formed part of a field trip by journalists participating in a capacity building program in Lagos with the theme From Headlines to Impact, a capacity building on ethical and data-driven reporting on migration in Nigeria.

0: 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A reminder of our headlines. Environmentalists advocate stronger collaboration against effects of climate change. NOA urges public support for ongoing government reforms. Still to come, Federal High Court sentences 4 to death over Owo Church massacre. 21 people killed as fire engulfs multi-story building in India. Plus sports. Stay tuned.
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0: Welcome back. A federal high court in Abuja has sentenced 4 persons to death by hanging for their roles in the June 5, 2022 terrorist attack on St. Francis Catholic Church Owo in Ondo State. Delivering judgment, Justice Emeka Nwite found the defendants guilty on a 9-count charge bordering on terrorism, conspiracy, kidnapping, hostage taking, and the killing of worshippers during the attack. The court held that the prosecution led by the Department of State Services, DSS, proved its case beyond reasonable doubt against the 4 convicts. The attack on the church claimed the lives of more than 40 worshippers and left over 100 others with varied degrees of injury. The convicted persons are Idris Abdul Malik Omeza, Al Kazim Idris, Jamiu Abdul Malik, and Abdul Halim Idris. Justice Nwite, however, discharged that acquitted the 5th defendant, Momo Abubakar, ruling that the prosecution failed to establish its case against him. The former Minister of Power and All Progressive Congress 2027 governorship aspirant in Oyo State, Mr. Bayo Adelabu, has confirmed that his sister, Mrs. Olaide Adegoke, and her twin children have been kidnapped in Ibadan, the state capital. The incident was disclosed in a statement by Mr. Adelabu's media aide, Comrade Femi Awoboro, who said the victims were kidnapped in the early hours of today. According to the statement, Mrs. Adegoke was on the way to drop her children at school when armed men intercepted their vehicle and forcibly took them away. The incident has heightened security concerns among residents, with renewed calls for stronger measures to tackle kidnapping and violent crime. Security agencies are said to be working to secure the safe release of the victims and apprehend those responsible for the abduction. On the foreign scene, at least 21 people have been killed and dozens injured after a fire engulfed a multi-story building in the Malviva Nagar area of South Delhi, India. Local media reports indicate that many of the victims were foreign nationals from Southern Asian and African countries who had traveled to India for medical treatment or accompanied relatives receiving care. The building was reportedly operating as a bed and breakfast facility, serving patients and their families near a private hospital. Authorities say the cause of the fire is yet to be determined, but confirm that over 40 people were rescued from the scene and taken to hospitals for treatment. Delhi authorities have launched an investigation to ascertain whether the facility had the required approvals to operate, warning that anyone found culpable will face criminal prosecution. Indian Prime Minister Mr. Narendra Modi expressed condolences to the victims' families and announced compensation of 200,000 rupees, equivalent to about 2,088 United States dollars for the families of those killed, and 50,000 rupees equivalent to about 522 United States dollars for those injured. Super Eagles striker Paul Onuachu has underlined the strength of the Nigerian team ahead of today's international friendly against Poland in Warsaw as we take on our sports stories. Regretting Nigeria's failure to qualify for the 2026 FIFA World Cup, the Turkish League's top scorer for the 2025-26 season maintained that the Eagles possess the quality to match any team in the world.
2: Sad we're not going to the World Cup because we have good players, world-class players. But unfortunately, we are not going to the World Cup, but it's football. And of course, we are ready, prepared, and we have the quality to play against any team in the world, and then and hopefully we're going to show it.
0: 20 players are already in the Warsaw camp of the Super Eagles, with the defender Calvin Bassey joining his colleagues yesterday. Today's friendly between host Poland and Nigeria kicks off at 7:45 this evening at the PGE Narodowy Stadium in Warsaw. Nigeria will also face World Cup bound Portugal in another international friendly slated for Lisbon on the 10th of this month. Peace and security are inevitable to national development. Play your role in ensuring unity and peaceful coexistence in the country. To end the major news at 6, here again are the main items. Ahead of this year's World Environment Day, an environmentalist, Mr. Tosin Roland Oshibajo, has called for greater collaboration to address environmental challenges and promote sustainable development. You hear that Nigerians have again been urged to remain patient with ongoing reforms of the federal government, as the measures being implemented are designed to deliver long-term economic growth and national development. We also told you that a federal high court in Abuja has sentenced 4 persons to death by hanging for their roles in the June 5, 2022 terrorist attack on St. Francis Catholic Church, Owo, in Ondo State. On the foreign scene, at least 21 people have been killed and dozens injured after a fire engulfed a multi-story building in the Malviya Nagar area of South Delhi, India. That ends Radio 1, 103.5 FM, Major News at 6. 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It was edited by Akinboye Akintola. I am the Lightsome Alfred. Thanks for being there. Good evening.
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0: with ties to the womb who has been with us and would continue to be with us. Rapture Proclaimer Evangelical Church of God, Rapid, invites all to our 28 years Thanksgiving service and our 3-day revival program. 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Psalm 124 verse 2-8. We start with our revival on Wednesday 27th and Thursday 28th May 2026 from 5 to 8 p.m. daily. After which of the Jew comes up on Friday 29th May 2026 from 11 p.m. till dawn. 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
2: We are presentable to the royal house of the Lord.
3: I greet everyone listening to my voice this hour in the name of Jesus. And I say into your life, there shall be solution for peace. There shall be solution for testimony. There shall be solution for hope. The Lord will restore your joy in the name of Jesus. And I pray for you as the Lord liveth. Every error that brought you down into condemnation shall be taken away in the name of Jesus. I pray for you, your days, your life shall not be doomed anymore in Jesus' name. The Lord will remember you for good. He will restore you perfectly. The Lord will make you to smile and laugh loud again. Everyone that say it is too late will be surprised to see the new things God has done again in Jesus' name. You that you really want to please God, you've tried so much, it does not work. The more you promise God, the more you fail Him, the more. The grace to live a perfect life before thy God, the Lord will give unto you, and so shall it be. In Jesus Christ's mighty name we pray. Amen. I'm reading the book of 1 Samuel. The book of 1 Samuel. I'm reading chapter 10. Chapter 10 from verse 1. Then Samuel took a flask of oil and poured it on Saul's head and kissed him, saying, "Has not the Lord anoint you leader over his inheritance?" There's someone called Saul in the land of Israel. He's not a king, but he's a priest of God. In the land of Israel, in the beginning, they don't have king. They are led by prophets, and they amaze the whole world. Under the leadership of prophet, Red Sea parted, and no scientists are able to repeat it till today. Under the power and the anointing of prophet, Jordan parts before them. Yet, till today, no scientist can repeat it. Under the anointing and the leadership of prophet, the wall of Jericho broke into pieces. Not just crack, they walk on foot over the dust of that wall. Those are the things the God of prophets can do. He can fight for a nation. God of prophets can change situation. What you have lost, the glory Nigeria have lost, the God of prophets can call it back. But not just prophets. I'm not talking about the prophets that can only use their own jar of oil to anoint a man to become rich man. They can only anoint to become millionaire. They can only anoint for man to prosper financially. They can anoint you to get position, to get employed. They can anoint you to get child, to get husband. You know what? Because all these things will bring back return. It will give financial return to the church. But Samuel also ordained to be a king. He anointed to be a king. But he does not lose his power and authority to rule over the king. Samuel does not lose the power and authority to rule over the king he has chosen. Listen to me. Samuel did not just anoint. Let me read verse 9. Under chapter 10 of 1 Samuel. He said, as Saul turned to leave Samuel, God changed Saul's heart, and all these signs were fulfilled that day. Means, when they tell you, this is the person that will rule this land, the hand of God will touch that person and the attitude will change immediately. How come those one your God say you will lead this nation, their heart cannot change? Their heart cannot change for good. Then where is the God of Samuel in Nigeria? Where is Prophet Samuel in Nigeria? How come those people your God is choosing on us cannot change, cannot bring things good? Why is that your God or the prophecy from your God cannot bring anything good to this nation? Listen to me. Verse 10, when they arrived at Gibeon, a procession of prophets met him. The Spirit of God come upon him in power and in joy in their prophecy. Can you see? Samuel did not just anoint to rule. He even anointed them and the Spirit of God come upon them. Where are those prophets like Samuel that will say, this is the person God choose to be a king? This is the person God choose to be a governor. This is the person God choose to be a president. This is the person God choose to be a this and that. And truly, the good will of God will come to pass. Is God of this last day making mistake? Is it not the same God that says something and come to pass even after thousands of years? That never change. Why is the God that is speaking to our prophet in this nation changing within 3 months? Why is it whatever he say doesn't come to pass? What is happening to that God? And my Bible says my God cannot repent. Why is God repenting these days? Can God ever be a modern God? No, my Bible call him ancient God. Listen. This particular person called Samuel, even though he chose Saul and anoint Saul to be the king, authority of a prophet, he does not lose it. Because of gift, food and money. No, he does not lose the authority. He never visits the palace just to say, imagine. How come prophets say, I just come to greet you, to pray for you, without direction of God? Mm-mm. But the real prophet does not live under AC, the one we are facing today. Listen, the real prophet, there's a place they meet God. Today you will see that CAC have several mountains. When Babalola was alive, he has a house now. He even has a powerhouse that is painted white, that is praying, but yet where prophet supposed to be is where you see him going up and down from one mountain to another, from one mountain to another. Even inside bush you will go there. You know why? They are the one that has power to deny their body, cry for nation. But the prophet we have today, they lodge in hotel to pray to God. The prophet of today, they lodge in hotel to speak to God. God is not there. Prophet of today, you will see them in a special room in their office with AC. Do I say God will not answer prayer in AC? God can still answer prayer. But they say, we did deny themselves in those days. Not the prophet that will say I'm fasting. Before he break in the evening, he has finished 3 bottles of water, 4 bottles of water. Okay, let's say he was not even in that God from talking to me. Fine, I still accept that too. But yet, with all those fasting and prayer, how come what God told you we do does not come to pass? Check it. Something is missing. See this prophet called Samuel. When Saul make mistake, do you hear what he say? Verse 13, chapter 13 of 1 Samuel. Verse 13 of chapter 13, see, you acted foolishly. Do you hear that? No prophet in this nation can boldly tell any of our authority, like talk to our authority like that. They don't have that chance. Do you know why? You don't collect cash. They have collected padlock. All you hear from the mouth of prophet is, Your Excellency, Your Excellency, Your Excellency, Your Excellency. You will hear Your Excellency from their mouth. Let me tell you, all these people we call our leader, the authorities, you know what? They also fear God. When they see you call me, they have their way of testing you. They have their own way of testing you. Some prophets, when they go to see a governor, a president, They say, sir, come on, have eat, have your food. Imagine, how can God send you to someone and they give you food you eat? You are a thief. God doesn't send like that. Before they go, they will pass you money, millions. Thank you, thank you, thank you, thank you. If they truly want to give you, they will locate your church. They will send somebody to come and drop it for you. Because many of you know that when you visit, you won't go empty-handed. And thank God you have access to them. The next thing, you deliver a message when God is not talking. When God tell you, rebuke them, you pet them. When God say correct them, you are getting the message. That is why your word and the message in your mouth cannot stand. Do you hear what he say? Verse 13. He say, you acted foolishly. Samuel said, you have not kept the command the Lord, your God, gave you. If you had, he would have established your kingdom over Israel for all time. 14. But now your kingdom will not endure. The Lord has sought out a man after his own heart, appointed him leader over his people because you have not kept the Lord's commands. Excuse me. Which prophet in Nigeria will face any leader, even king in a city? They are afraid to talk to them. How would they tell our authority the truth? Who told you they are animal? They are not animal. My dear, they also have fear of God. But excuse me, when I am a governor, I am a president, I am one of the House Assembly members, I slept with three ladies in the hotel yesterday. And so-called man of God come to me today and say, the Lord says with you. The Lord says with you. See that statement. Can't you see how you are killing them? The moment they see you, say God send you to them. There's fear in them. Hey, maybe you say I'm fornicating. You won't mess with it. All their fear, you don't go there. Someone is betraying the vow of his marriage, your God did not see it. Someone shed a blood before you get to that place, your God did not see it. And your God say, the Lord is with you. The Lord say, all what your God send you to them is that there's attacks so they enemy want to attack them. But the people they attack, did your God send you to warn them? My dear, they are not fools. They know you are a liar. That's why they gave you what you need and close your mouth. They are not animal. They are human beings. If Nigeria can have one Samuel, this land will be settled. Am I even talking about authority? Let's talk about pastor to pastor. When you hear pastor collects members' house, did we have father in the Lord in this nation? Any religion or land, city that did not have leader will not stand. Christian did not have leader in this nation. Everybody that make a kiosk or shop and call himself Gio is the president and the God of that place. Get your name
0: in the book of life. Giving thanks to the one who has been with us and will continue to be with us. Rapture Proclaimer Evangelical Church of God. 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Psalm 124 verse 2-8. We start with a revival on Wednesday 27th and Thursday 28th May 2026 from 5 to 8 p.m. daily. After which of the Jew comes up on Friday 29th May 2026 from 11 p.m. till dawn, capping it up with our Thanksgiving service on Sunday 31st May 2026 from 12 noon. 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For more inquiries, call 0803-282-5416. Jesus is Lord.
3: Nobody respects another. Nobody can correct another. In the day of apostle, yes, Paul, yes, Peter, they correct each other. When they fight, they settle. But here, when you see a pastor doing what is not good, report to someone you call a father in the Lord, thinking he will take step. I don't know why we have canalization, PFNization. I don't know why. All I see them do, I don't know. Because this organization supposed to have power over denominations. Can PFN, we supposed to give power to them. They're supposed to have authority to close a church that mess up. But somebody that is sleeping with his son's wife, we need close a church of another person that sleep with choir. Yes, The reason why we can't rebook others is because what we are doing is worse than the person they wanted to come and judge. Yes, I'm saying it. Because I believe when I join this work, when God called me, when I want to, when people started calling me woman of God, when I hear CAN and PFN, I believe there's authority. Until after some years, I discovered no authority. Everybody there, they are afraid of each other. That's why we are facing shame today. All I see on internet, on television, is that they come to one church, they dig the body out of ground, they discover head of human being in the church. Am I here to insult you? Are you annoyed? You don't supposed to be annoyed. I want CAN and PFM to get the authority. Anybody that established church and you say CAN and PFM do not have power over him, there's something is keeping, there's a secret here. Anybody that established church and Christian Association or PFN did not have power to attend or to interrupt into what is going on in your church, there's a secret there. I'm saying it on this here today. If they never give you that power, get that power. As I'm talking, I did not join anyone. Do you know why? Do you know why? When a pastor kill member, confirm not that, you know, there are some is a lie. Some, it did not happen. When member threaten you want to leave church, you say, pastor, I will make sure you close this church down. The next thing, you go to newspaper, you know, go to press. Without further investigation, because they know that pastor, some pastor are ritualists, they just pick it and put it on the air. That's why I know it's happening. But some are really doing it true. And they won't confirm that they are doing. You know, I've seen, it has happened to me before. In a church, I was in Aboru. We just finished vigil. I slept after vigil. Around 6 in the morning, I woke up. I saw a corpse. They put it in the middle of the church. I'm using uncompleted building that time. Dead body. I don't know where to stand. I started going around that corpse, singing. Oshie Baba, Baba, Oshie Jesus, Baba. Because I don't know where to start prayer. I've never read the dead body before. As I was singing, I've lost my mind because the body in the church. I don't know. I've never seen that face before. It's an elderly man. I don't know. It's pastor like me that said that's up for me. Pastor Gio. I don't want to mention his name on the air. Before I know, because I was so poor then, the person that I'm singing, praising God for, he just tapped me. Madam, I beg you, get Gary, are you hungry? I want job. I was annoyed. Because that Gary, that Emma, I purposely hide it inside block so that all members go, if hungry, catch me, I go chop. As he come, he say, ah, now I can say, so you know that. I thought I'm the one that did not get it. I said, hey, I don't know where you come from. I say, one chop, Gary. I enter, go bring the Gary, the soup of soya beans, where I make, I put up. As in the chop, I saw a police with a woman and a pastor. They entered my church. And they say, the police say, where is that cops? Where is the cops? Yes, you kill somebody here. God has exposed you today. I say, I don't have any cops. The police now ask the woman, where is the cops? Say, ah. Is the man police here? Can the cops here eat ever? The woman answered, we brought him here. It is then we now discover that it is the woman, the father died in a hospital in Songo. From Songo to Abu, they bring the cops. It's a Calabar. He said my pastor told me that let's drop him in that woman's church. So it is that woman, when police arrest her, she'll be the one that will provide money to carry your papa's cops to Calabar. Can you hear that statement? Imagine that. Assuming my God did not raise that dead body, I would have been, newspaper would have carried me. So there are many news like that, that is not sure. But there are some that are very, very real. Do you know what pain me? We have PFM, we have CAN. After few months, the same church will still function. They will be shouting hallelujah. CAN cannot do anything. PFM cannot do anything. Then why do we have them? Please, if truly this our religion is real, let's give them the power to operate. CAN must have the power. Anybody that say CAN do not have power to inspect his church, there's a secret you are keeping. Because this shame is too much. You cannot see me put clergy on my car because police will stop you because of that clergy. We are suspects anywhere we go. Now, the prophet we have cannot correct small pastor and you, because authority must be in your mouth. I say you must not do service, and if you try it, thunder will strike you. And it come to pass, that make you a prophet. Yes, that make you a prophet. If you try it on three or four, others will listen to you. God Where is Samuel of Nigeria? That is my message. God will need Samuel in Nigeria. Give us another Babanana. Give us another Samuel of Israel. Maybe this nation will settle for once. All of us, we are only claiming wealth and numbers of souls to our church, not to the body of Christ. Every you will see a Jew that will do nonsense and say, if you want to go, you go. Nobody can close my church. This land I buy it, I have the CFO, my church is registered, I have CAC certificate. Is that all? Is that all? That's not all. I don't know, maybe we are the one that did not give them the authority or they don't want to. Because for that association to be, and we are the body of Christ, we suppose, assuming we have already given them chance to be doing all those things, maybe this shame will have come to pass. But who will give you authority? When they can see you also in clubhouse, they can see you also sleeping with girls in hotel. Can we just stop it for once? Somebody say what I'm saying is too much. I'm talking in pains and shame. I'm talking in pains and shame. Why do we have organization when we can't control anything? Please, let's meet together. Let's give this authority to them. And let them also correct all their error. It's not too late. We can change. If you say this pastor is a fornicator, he can repent. Just give him chance. If you say this pastor is a liar, he can change. If they want to change. And if you don't change, God can change you and replace you. Before God will start, because God is fighting this nation. God has given some people power to start killing us. All the prophecy, the Lord said we should do 91 days of praises. The Lord said we should do 3 months of praises. The Lord said we should do 70 days of praises. Now, the people that are killing us are in the bush now. They will just stop bus. March all the passengers in the bus into the bush. They will walk 10 miles in the bush. None of them will return. All the praises, 19 days will do, where it is? All the fasting, where is this? It is not politician that God is fighting. God is fighting his church because we have put shame on his name in this nation. All the atrocity that idol worshiper cannot do is what we are doing there. Missionaries stop sacrificing human being to deity. But today, so-called pastors sacrifice human to demonic God of their church. Then what is the meaning of gospel in Nigeria? What is the meaning? I'm warning you. There's going to be a blood flow very soon. I'm not telling you to go and pray now. I'm telling you, let's touch repent. Let's touch repent. Stop the worldly way of blessing. Stop the worldly way of program. Stop standing like a prostitute and be saying somebody shout hallelujah. Stop it. It's an insult to God. God will never accept it. Stop deceiving yourself. Every businessman on the pulpit, go back to your worldly business. Leave this work. It's a work of God. It's not a work of a businessman. You can still make money. Dangote is making money, it's not a pastor. Otedola is making money, it's not a pastor. Many people are making money, they are not pastor. You don't need to become pastor before you become millionaire. Please, stop fighting God. A little man against mighty God, he will destroy. You are too little to fight this God you are fighting. You are molesting the name of God. Let's stop it. There must be holiness in the church. Who is that person that told you the way you are coming from party, you can enter church like that? It's a sin. God cannot accept it. God can never, never accept it. Please, I'm begging you. I'm begging you on this radio. Please, let's change. God of Christian is angry. And he's angry. He has given power to our enemy to fight this nation. I'm warning you. All the killing in North, many church got wounds. You people in East and West, you don't care. It is our turn. No system can stop us. Let's go back to our God. Not just prayer now. They say you should stop stealing. That cloth you steal, you see where it's come and beg God. They say you should stop stealing. The meat you steal is still in your hand. The money is in your mouth. You are eating and say, God, forgive me. Why can't you pour it away? We pray. We praise. We worship. Yet, God did not stop. All I see every day is that God is still angry. And other prophets of this nation are saying God is not angry with Nigeria. They are saying God is happy. If God is happy, is it until they kill your own children you know God is angry? All those people they are killing every day because they are not your relatives. That is why you can still open your mouth to this nation and say God is fighting for Christians. Which God is fighting for us? God is not fighting. He's fighting us. Let's return. All those abomination that cannot enter church 30 years ago that is in the church now. Let's take it away. Or else we are all together in it. It is not too late. Repent. Return. Fear God. Stop all your tactics and lie. Then the nation will be settled. The master key of this nation is in the hand of God, not in the hand of any president or pastor. If God that controls the whole world, God the creator of heaven and earth, if he's happy with Nigeria, we are settled. We turn to God, and God will bless you. Thank you.
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0: fresh all the time. You look scruffy, you know, having skin rashes and eczema on your skin because of dehydration. So alcohol has too many detrimental effects on the body. Another one is the effect on the liver, which is the single most important organ that alcohol affects, because the liver is responsible for breaking down all of the alcohol that you consume. In the process, it clears a lot of toxins out of the system. Over time, heavy drinking makes the organ grow fatty, what is known as fatty liver. It grows thicker and the cells begin to die off, which can lead to liver cirrhosis and liver cancer. Alcohol can also affect the pancreas, leading to inflammation of the organ. This organ, the pancreas, is what is responsible for producing insulin. And once the insulin begins to fail, it can lead to diabetes and pancreatitis. Over time, more serious damages can occur, like, you know, pancreatic cancer, which is very difficult to manage. Aside from the hangover that alcohol leaves you with, the short-term effects, which is headache, generalized weakness of the body, inability to concentrate, speech problems, and all of that, alcohol can also affect your heart's rhythm, leading to arrhythmias. Over time, it can even change the shape of the normal heart, leading to heart failure and other cardiac diseases. Long-term drinking can also lead to hypertension because it releases stress hormone into the system that narrows your blood vessels, you know, leading to hypertension. Alcohol also weakens the immune system, very important. Just one night of heavy drinking can weaken your immune system to the point that you can get more than malaria or common cold or flu. You can get pneumonia or even tuberculosis. Alcohol makes you, or makes us, make irrational decisions and exposes us to unsafe sex. Most time when you are high from alcohol, you just pick somebody on the road, you don't know, you just, you know, have one night stand with the person. You get exposed to sexually transmitted diseases like HIV, hepatitis, syphilis, and gonorrhea. From even the weakened immune system, you get exposed to all these common viruses and bacteria that are very dangerous to the system. Another effect on alcohol on the body is your sexual performance. Over time, it weakens your sexual performance, as you may develop erectile dysfunction. Your libido will also reduce. Even your ability to reproduce, your sperm counts will decrease over time, not just for the men, even the women too are not spared, as the ability to get pregnant also decreases over time because of heavy consumption of alcohol. Even if you get pregnant, the effect on the baby is too much to state here in one episode. There are so many effects on the child. Alcohol, so it's really not good. Other effects of alcohol on the body include hearing loss, blindness, bone loss, muscle loss, even obesity for people who consume beer all the time. So basically, no system or organ of the body is safe from alcohol consumption. So as stated earlier, one or two drinks is safe for women, 2 to 3 drinks is considered safe for men. But over time, you may need to quit altogether. It's very important. So please, endeavor to go for a regular medical checkup as you grow older, and then stay physically active. Thank you.
1: Thank you, doctor. We have learned a lot about our health today. Today's drama is titled Access. Enjoy.
2: You say it. How you go tell me say I no fit collect my late husband money? I go craze for this bank. I go come on close for this bank.
3: Ma, you don't have to do this.
2: No, tell me that one. Which
3: down,
2: language
3: they
2: speak?
3: This is a banking
2: noise. I talk about my husband money. They tell me say make I calm down. Take your time, He die leave money for this account.
3: Ma,
2: I won't collect her. They tell me say make I follow procedure.
3: Ma,
2: which procedure they talk
3: ma,
2: about?
3: Ma, there's a lay down procedure for all this, ma.
2: Which procedure?
3: Ma, just calm down. Let me explain to you, ma.
2: There's a now they try me for this,
3: ma. Just be patient enough. Let me explain to you, ma. There is a lay down procedure for this, ma.
2: Okay,
3: Your husband was a pensioner before his death.
2: You don't need to tell me that one, and my husband, he be.
3: You have to go to military pension board to follow the lay down procedure to access your late husband's account.
2: Which one they bring like this?
3: You don't need to panic, man. Just go to Military Pension Board at Dusi Alhaji Kowa.
2: Military Pensions Board for Dusi Alhaji, now you
3: yes,
2: talk at
3: yes, ma'am.
2: Now there they go. They look me up. Now there they go.
3: Ma, I'm assuring you, ma'am, when you get there, ma'am, your problem will be solved, ma'am.
2: Okay, oh. At the same fire where I take carry con here, now the carry go there.
3: Ma, don't worry, ma'am, your problem will be solved. Once
2: now,
3: you
2: wait
3: get
2: till
3: there,
2: ma'am. Ma, go there first now. Military Pensions Board at Dusi Alhaji Abi.
3: Yes, ma'am.
2: For Kubwa.
3: Yes,
2: now there they go, so.
3: Okay, ma'am.
4: Good morning, ma. Welcome to Military Pensions Complaints Office. Please have a seat. How may I help you, ma?
2: This one no be matter for sit down. I come because wahala day. Big wahala day. My husband a pensioner. No, see, I know that can't, I know one here. My husband a pensioner. He's sick. He died 3 months ago. With a try withdraw money from the account, you know, they agree withdraw in pension. Now I won't collect the money. Bank say they no fee give me. Say make account here. Now come account so make una give me my husband money.
4: It's okay, ma. Calm down. The Military Pension Board lead down procedures for accessing a deceased pensioner's account is simple. The next of kin needs to come to the Military Pensions Board to apply for an authority to access the deceased pensioner's account. The next of kin is expected to come with the deceased pensioner's original discharge certificate, original pension advice, original discharge ID card, original pension ID card, photocopy of the death certificate, affidavit as to next of kin, declaration as to next of kin, and one passport photograph of the next of kin. Note that any funds paid to the deceased pensioner's account after his death will be returned to the National Treasury.
2: That's so it be. This one where you talk now, now it sweet me pass. But tell me this one since now. I bet give me paper, make I apply. Thank you. Well. Yeah, thank you.
5: This drama seeks to inform the public that there is a laid-down procedure for accessing a deceased pensioner's account. Any other procedure other than this is a fraudulent act, and fraudsters are liable to face the law. Please do the right thing. Access was written by Judith Osai and produced by Florence Alunge. The characters as follows: woman played by Grace Ochoechi. Bank customer care was played by Babatunde Taufik. And the Military Pensions Board's voice was played by Abdullahi Sadiq. This drama is brought to you by the Military Pensions Board's Complaint Office. Question for the week. After the appropriate committee has interviewed a next of kin for the payment of death benefit of a deceased military personnel, what happens next?
6: The next of kin should await processing and subsequent payment of his entitlement into the bank account details which he or she provided during interview.
5: Question for the week was brought to you by the Military Pensions Board's Complaint Office.
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5: saddled with the dual mandate of payment of gratuity and pensions to retirees of Nigerian Armed Forces, as well as payment of death benefits to next of kin of deceased military personnel.
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0: thanks for staying with us till the end of the program, The Pensioner. Keep a date with us again next week for another interesting edition. We say a special thanks to the Chairman, Military Pensions Board, Air Vice Marshal Mukail Abdul Rahim. Also to the Public Relations Officer, Military Pensions Board, Squadron Leader Aliu Mohammed. Our sound manager has been Philip Onongu. I am Florence Alunge. Bye.
1: 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It's about 7:28, about 28 minutes past the hour 7, and it's still the network service of Radio Nigeria. 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

0: program that keeps you 10 steps ahead of the criminals. On Radio Nigeria's network service, we are committed to exposing the shenanigans of those who seek to undermine our safety and security. From the streets to the corridors of power, we are watching and we are reporting. In this edition of Watch 360, we're focusing on a remarkable story from Benue State. Yes, Benue State, where the vigilante group in Vandikia Town apprehended a miscreant and brought him to justice. But that's not all. We'll bring you news from across the zones, as well as great deep music to keep you entertained. So, sit back, relax, and join us on this journey into the world of security and beyond. It's Watch 360. I am Ndubisi Igbaya. Eternal vigilance is the price of liberty.
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4: It was a really traumatic experience. I don't wish that experience for anybody, not even my worst enemy. One fateful evening, we were just in the house, as usual. Midnight, I was even asleep. All of a sudden, I heard gunshot outside the gate. I was shocked. I woke up with my children. My husband was not around. So I woke up. I just rushed into their room to check on them, to look what was going on. They were still asleep. And I looked out. We were just hearing gunshots here and there. No specific location, nothing. So we were there for a while, and I noticed some of my neighbors open their door to check. I could hear their doors opening. So I could hear from their conversation that somebody was shot, because I could not dare come out. So everybody rushed back into their rooms. We were trying to call the Nigerian police force. To our greatest surprise, nobody could not get out that night.
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0: Welcome, Vandikia, a vibrant community in Benue State of Nigeria. A small thriving village that's rich in culture, tradition, and natural beauty. From the rolling hills to the bustling markets, we explore the sights, sounds, and stories that make Vandikia a truly special place. Join us as we discover the charm of Vandikia right here on Watch 360. It's a chilly rainy day in Vandikia village, and the atmosphere is cozy yet rugged. The sky is a deep gray, and the rain drums against the thatched roofs of the village huts. Inside, the air is thick with the smell of wood smoke and boiling yams. The only light comes from the flickering flames of cooking stoves, casting a warm golden glow on the faces of the villagers as they huddle together, sharing stories and warmth. The darkness outside is almost palpable, but here in this village, there is a sense of community and resilience that shines brighter than any electric light. In Vandikia village, tradition and warmth come alive, even in the darkest of days. Youth of Vandikia village embody a unique blend of traits shaped by their rural upbringing and the gentle rhythms of village life. They are, for the most part, peaceful, peaceable, with a deep-seated respect for tradition and authority. Theirs is a culture of quiet obedience, where disagreements are rare and conflicts are resolved through gentle persuasion. However, this tranquility can sometimes give way to another wave that tells a different story. A reluctance to change the status quo or assert themselves in the face of uncertainty. It's as if the comforts of charity and community have created a sense of contentment, but also a fear of venturing too far beyond the boundaries of what is known and understood. There's a world of simple pleasures where the rhythms of nature and the cycles of agriculture dictate the pace of life. And yet, despite these limitations, there's beauty, their innocence, a freshness, their perspective that is both captivating and humbling. The youth of Vandekere Village may not have the worldly sophistication of their urban counterparts, but they possess a quiet strength, a resilience that is forged in the crucible of rural life. Where are we going with all this? Tranquility was interrupted on the night of this production. Don't go away. You'll hear more why Vandekere is featuring on Watch 360.
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0: As the darkness of the rainy night enveloped Vandekere Village, a sudden noise pierced the stillness. It was a sound of fighting, of footsteps and whispers. At first it seemed like just another night in the village, but then the noise grew louder, more urgent. It was as if the very fabric of the village was being disrupted. And then, like a spark of light in the darkness, the truth emerged. A group of mysterious strangers had infiltrated the village, seeking to exploit the innocence and trust of the youth. But they had underestimated the vigilant eyes of the Vandekere youth. Never mind. The full gist will come in a minute. In English. With a mixture of bravery and instinct, the young people of the village sprang into action. They chased down the strangers, cornering them in the darkness. And as the rain poured down around them, the youth of Vandekere Village stood strong, refusing to let the outsiders disturb their peaceful way of life. It was a moment of triumph, of courage, of community, and it's a story that will be told and retold for generations to come. Join us as we delve into the heart of this remarkable tale and discover the strength and resilience of the Vandekere youth. My producer, Celestina Iwama, is with the youth leader right here.
5: I am Akos Benjamin Ben. I am the youth leader of my people, Adan Youngster. They call me president or chairman. It's all the same. You wanted to know what took place as we saw it. The incident in our place, we have lost two of our beloved mothers. And the waykeepers recorded a good number of people. And there was every need to give security as far as we are going to host a crowd. And in regards to that, I talked to my people, that is the youth under my care, that this is our environment, and already Benue State is having a lot of challenges in the aspect of security. And we felt that since we are home people and we know young people that are around here, it's good we stay around so that if we can identify anything that we disrupt the program. And incidentally, some young people exchanged even on to trying to fight. They started fighting anyway, according to the report we received. So they were brought to us. To our greatest disappointment, we understood that one is from a different clan and the other is from our place. And we have shared a boundary with Ute precisely. We are from Bajor, and a young man from Ute and Bajor had a quarrel that resulted into a kind of trying to fight. So when they brought the case before us, we wanted to hear from both parties. The first one from our neighboring community, Ute, explained himself how the whole thing took place. And when we asked the accused person, he just accepted that was exactly what happened. And we wanted him to name some young people that were with him that gang up against that young man. And he was unable. At that point, we were very unhappy. We decided to give him some few strokes to make him speak so that we know what is the outcome. He actually mentioned some boys, but trying to find them, they ran away because they knew what they have done is wrong. We decided to call elders from both communities speak, to examine the whole thing with us. So the one from Ute appreciated what we have done for his brother, and the one from Bakuren precisely also accepted that the boy is at fault. The incident took place, he was there, and he understood that if it is not ironed out immediately, it will bring a crisis, and it is a kind of one community and the other.
6: Can you explain the relationship between these two communities?
5: Yeah. We share a boundary line with it. And behind me is a school. A majority of pupils in this school are from that community, even teachers. And they are married from us, we are married from them. They used to come down to us and organize games like football. We used to visit their markets, and they visit our own markets as well. So we have been operating in harmony, and we don't want anything to do away with that kind of peace, which we have enjoyed over the years.
6: What would have happened if you did not intervene with this crisis this night?
5: Going by what we have seen, young people from Ute, we are also around, trying to know how we will resolve it. So by the end of the day, two came to us, telling us that we are impartial about it. That's why they are happy. They were intending that if it is not treated partially, they would have arranged for another counterattack, which that would have been so bad. Because as young people, they don't leave their things like that. If the young man visit their own land, it is possible they will begin to harass him.
6: Have there been clashes between these two communities?
5: No, we have not experienced any. Apart from young people trying to fight like that, we have not experienced any crisis.
6: Can you explain to us the security arrangement between this whole environment?
5: Okay, the security arrangement here is we have our own local chiefs. And my own organization is a registered one. And part of our vision is to keep peace. And it is well known. It's not just a kind of youth, something that people used to hear. It is a kind of a register. We have registered with SIS to maintain peace in our environment. Our chiefs are aware of our operations. So when things of this nature happens, they try to say we should keep peace. But if it is something that needs police, then we call them. But since there is no insecurity here, they feel that if we are around, there will be no problem. And since we came here, we have not recorded any apart from their misbehavior. So the kings have been working together to ensure that there is peace.
6: Okay, can you advise other communities on how to keep peace in their community?
5: Yes, I will say that everywhere you go, if you see houses, they have not come from the ground. It is people that built them. So if every community will decide to be a watchdog over issues that may generate into violence, it will be easier for us to arrest any kind of violence that may decide to occur or to start at any point. So if every indigenous community has this kind of arrangement, they are trying to keep peace within their, between their fellow communities, it will be easier. But if we just allow everything that in the hands of police, soldiers, and all of that, before they could visit a place, some violence will escalate and many lives will leave. Like the case we have seen, as we just treated the case, you will see that there is peace and there is calmness. So if it is done like that, I think it will help our society better.
6: Okay, sir, can you say this in Tief language?
5: Okay. Mungu one, angane asikwa shajile velula, sevelu iwakula, iajile ve. Njala ya alue hamo, na ve shima unengiye, zayo ngugayo, alu changa, uzayilo hii bako. Just to send my gun and your boy and all of Villa, which my oh, which man by oh, bidding in Yonguga. I was saying, Hangas, which massacre shooter, my police, the Kulan's attire. I shake and very Hijilaga. Come Luzayola da Heave, it have a very intervene liar. Mumma Visashi, Akanja, Asia, Sipa, Avi, Asashi. Now you, eh? Tamana Yulove, Makulana Yulovea. Amba wasn't even Bakulanta by Wellington easily.
0: Then the unthinkable happened. A group of mysterious strangers emerged from the shadows, their intentions unclear. But the youth of Vandekia village were not about to let these outsiders disrupt their secret vigil. With a fierce determination, they chased down the strangers, determined to protect their community and their beloved deceased. The night was about to take a dramatic turn.
7: My name is Tume Steven. I am the patron of this organization, and we are here to keep peace in this, the barrier of our mall. That's the reason why we are here, in order to guide and read everybody to let everything go so separate and end in peace. Thank you.
6: Okay, you witnessed some things that happened this night where you are disciplining some youth who misbehave. And now I want to know if it's just today or because of event that is going on, or you always do this.
7: This is the normal thing that we always do in our environment, because we need peace. We need to keep peace in our environment. So all the youths, we gather them together in order to train them in such a way that they will be good readers of tomorrow. So this is our usual something. It's not just for today, only for today.
6: Okay, people, this evening we experienced where some youth were gathered. We tried to look at what was happening. We now discover that some youths were flogged, as in serious flogging, this evening. So we are trying to ask what happened, and we got to know that they were trying to disrupt the peace of the land by fighting other youth from other community, and the elders of the land, the chief security officers of the land, intervene and now put them in their positions. As you're doing this, is there any improvement? Do they change after the punishment? Do you have any improvement from your young people?
7: Yes, there is improvement, because as we are training them in this way, they control themselves, because they know very well that if we go contrary to our constitution, the punishment will follow you. So that restricts them in order to go extra. So they are controlled and they are doing well.
6: Thank you for sticking with what you
7: said. Thank you.
6: So if other communities, if other local governments will copy from what these people are doing, I think we will have peace in the land, because all these wars that

0: story of Vandicare and Security is that of how a community should create the line that will be the first line of defense amongst themselves, as it's carefully suggested by the DG of the DSS, Adeola Oluwatosin Ajayi, when he spoke on the practical approach to mobilizing to curb insecurity.
1: Thinking seriously about the practical approach to mobilizing to curb insecurity, I'll share experience with you when I was director in Bauchi. Most of you remember an incident in Azari. A group of terrorists, the Boko Haram, then had invaded Azari. They were shooting in an attempt to kidnap, and the community chased them. They killed some members of the community, but the community members killed all of them. The last guy, Khalid, climbed onto a tree and was firing. The community stood, they were resilient, and they killed Khalid. Since that day, there has not been one terrorist attack in Azari. As a matter of fact, the former head of state, General Ibrahim Badamosi Babangida, said, and I quote, "If we want to stop or curb this terrorism, we shall emulate the Azari example." Tafar Balewa also happened to be a local government in Bauchi that was always in flames. And the people of Bogoro and some part of Tafar Balewa, where the Sayawas are, rose up on one occasion. They knew their terrain better, climb onto trees and mountains. And when the invaders came, they did not only repel them, they seized their weapons. And since then, you can attest to it that you hardly hear about Tafar Balewa again. What I'm trying to say, the practical approach to mobilizing people, is that you have to get everyone involved. You do not expect the Nigerian Army, police, DSS, to protect every Nigerian or every community. It is not going to work. In the U.S., if you visit someone in the house, you'll be shocked that when the guy hears a police siren, he will just pull his drawer, bring out his gun and keep it. So one of my hosts did that, and I asked him, "Why are you putting gun here?" He said, "Well, if they are chasing someone and he enters my house, I'll shoot him first." And that is the layer we have to start thinking about. How can you create first line of defense? The military, police, and other security agents have to deal with the bigger ones, the organized ones. But it is impossible for us to deploy it to every community in the country. It is unimaginable that any security agencies has that resources to do it. We all belong to one community or the other. What we have to start experimenting is how we can make the community to prepare first, if the first line of defense works. General Wahab said it clearly. And for me, there are three takeaways from his lecture. He asked us a question. What is our own culture? Our culture is communal. We do things together. Festival together. Ceremonies together. Wedding ceremony, whatever. So why can't we fight some miscreants, some charlatans among us together? The community should say, "You cannot come here. This is what Tafar Balewa has done. If you go to that community to attack them, you'll be sorry for yourself." I challenge anybody to try it. And this is the way we have to do. We have to allow some level of armament for the communities, and they can serve as the first line of defense. Second takeaway from what the general said, old society approach is not the first time we are hearing. But what I'm saying, the way to do it, those of us who have some influence, the elites in society, discuss with your communities, come to us, get some sort of approval and guidance, and then we can stop discriminants. You can imagine, you call sector four or whatever sector of the army to come to this community if there's an attack. Before they even arrive there, if they attack another community, what happens? This is what we should take away from here. That security starts from you. There's nothing that is new. 1870 something, I can't remember, the French Revolution, in the street of Paris, they were beheading people. We've had hijack of plane, We'll forget quickly. We've had the wet ear syndrome. We had so many. There's no Matassini or whatever. There will always be security problems. As long as human beings exist, there will be security problems. The issue is the response. We have to take that mentality away. What is the security agencies doing? Who, apart from a tree, knows that they want to come and cut him and remain standing? We have to get the communities to rise and defend themselves first. And the time to start it is now. You cannot wait for the military to come and do everything.
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0: And that's all for today on Watch 360. Thank you for joining us. Stay safe, stay informed, stay secure. And on behalf of my producer, Celestina Iwoma, this is NWC Ibaya, reminding you, as always, that eternal vigilance remains the price of liberty.

0: right. Security is everyone's business. See something, say something. 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We now hand you over to our zonal and FM stations for the rest of the evening. And don't forget to join us at 10 for the news. My name is David Umur. 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

Remember mama used to warn me and never listen. 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

I'm not a man. I'm not a man. I'm not a man. I'm not a man. I'm not a man. I'm not a man. I'm not a man. I'm not a man. I'm not a man. I'm not a man. I'm not a man. I'm not a man. I'm not a man. I'm not a man. I'm not a man. I'm not a man. I'm not a man. I'm not a man. I'm not a man. I'm not a man. I'm not a man. I'm not a man. I'm not a man. I'm not a man. I'm not a man. I'm not a man. I'm not a man. I'm not a man. I'm not a man. I'm not a man. I'm not a man. I'm not a man. I'm not a man. I'm not a man. I'm not a man. I'm not a man. I'm not a man. I'm not a man. I'm not a man. I'm not a man. I'm not a man. I'm not a man. I'm not a man. I'm not a man. I'm not a man. I'm not a man. I'm not a man. I'm not a man. I'm not a man. I'm not a man. I'm not a man. I'm not a man. I'm not a man. I'm not a man.

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Ladies and gentlemen, how you are doing? 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Keep listening. Thank you very much. You're welcome.

agbára agbọ́ wá di ẹ agbọ́ rí ọ̀nà tí ó pété bí kàyí.

0: happy to say that the students are happy with the examination. I asked the students if there was any issues in terms of using the computer, and they said there is no issue.
1: About 2 million students are writing this year's senior school certificate examination across the country.
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1: The Transmission Company of Nigeria, TCN, has condemned the continued vandalism of power, transmission infrastructure in parts of the country. The company was reacting to a vandalization of six transmission towers along Apir-Lafia 330 kV transmission lines 1 and 2. A statement by the General Manager, Public Affairs of TCN, Indi Dimba, says the act of sabotage led to the collapse of towers during the heavy rains. The statement notes that as a result, both Apir-Lafia 330 kV transmission lines 1 and 2 remain out of service, pending reconstruction of the affected towers. It maintains that the Lafia 330 kV transmission station is being supplied through the Lafia Jos transmission line as a temporary measure to minimize the impact of the outage on affected electricity customers within the franchise areas of the Abuja Electricity Distribution Company and Jos Electricity Distribution Company. An under-governmental organization, Digital Peers International, DPI, in collaboration with the UNDPGEF Small Grants Program, has exposed over 200 youths drawn from the FCT and environs to the Idu Industrial Landfill, Abuja, to exploit the potentials in waste management, especially plastic. At the site, the Chief Executive Officer of DPI, Dr. Ibukun Odusode, and National Coordinator, UNDPGEF Small Grant Program, Mrs. Ibironke Olubamishi, both emphasize the need to find lasting solutions to non-degradable waste for the benefit of society. What's the driving force for the initiative?
3: There are projects that can come out of this. Energy can come out of waste. That's the most serious part of that. And we are having issues with light. And we have power waiting here for us. The young people will see whatever they can do in modular form so that we can start to do something. Plastic is a problem that concerns everybody, not just even the environmentalists. It's everybody all over the world. And this is one of the reasons that we continue to support projects that will have positive impact on the environment.
1: Mrs. Suleiman Ejip and Ms. Vivian Maturuki have been part of the program for over 1 year now and spoke on a different project they had innovated since exposure.
4: We do two major steps. The first one is we sell to off-takers in Idu and in Lagos who crush them and use them in making clothes, textiles, shoes, and many, many other materials. And second part in our facility is we convert these plastics into bricks, into interlocks.
5: We target a young age of 6 to 12 years where they can learn how to pick plastic, play games, which is interactive, and they can learn how to sort, recycling, and also answering educative schools. So we want them to learn how this plastic management and reduce the size of dump sites that we currently have.
1: The program, which is in phases, goes beyond routine environmental sanitation activities, but aims at building awareness, promoting behavioral change, encouraging innovation in plastic waste management, supporting green enterprises, and creating sustainable opportunities for young people within the plastic value chain. Nigeria is facing a shortage of rehabilitation professionals despite rising demand for services for people recovering from

0: illnesses, injury, disability, and other health conditions. The Chief Executive Officer, Medical Rehabilitation Therapist Board of Nigeria, Professor Rufai Muhammad, raised a concern during a press conference in Abuja on strengthening rehabilitation services in the country. Registrar, who noted that one in every three persons is likely to need rehabilitation at some point in their lives, stressed that increase in non-communicable diseases, injuries, conflicts, and the aging population were driving demand. Professor Ahmed, however, said the available workforce was inadequate, with only 7,300 registered physiotherapists in the country, many of whom have left for better opportunities abroad.
1: That's one of the reasons we don't have the workforce, less than 500 for occupational therapists, physiotherapists, audiologists, and auditors. Less than 8,000 in a country that has 200 million. If you have a specific budget, you'll be able to have an increase in the number of also the distribution. You don't have the budget. And a number of other things that need financing, and that is a very important thing, that if there is a budget line for that.
0: Professor Ahmed called for increased investments in rehabilitation services to help millions of Nigerians regain their independence and contribute to national development. He commended the federal government for ongoing efforts to improve rehabilitation services, including approving rehabilitation programs in 20 universities and integrating rehabilitation services into primary health care.
1: There are interministerial efforts to establish foundation for the implementation of the initiative. The coordinating minister of health and social welfare approved the integration of rehabilitation in primary health care and also consideration of rehabilitation services and products in health insurance. These efforts will help take the services to the community and primary health care levels.
0: He also said the board has digitalized its registration, licensing, accreditation, and inspection processes to improve regulation and access to information. The Association of Community Pharmacists of Nigeria, ACPN, has called on the federal government to adopt stronger tobacco control measures to curb the growing health and economic burden of tobacco use in Nigeria. National Chairman Mr. Ambrose Eze made the call at a press briefing to mark the 2026 World No Tobacco Day. He said tobacco remains one of the leading causes of preventable deaths globally, claiming between 26,000 and 28,000 lives in Nigeria annually. On this year's theme, Unmasking the Appeal, Countering Nicotine and Tobacco Addiction, Mr. Eze expressed concern over rising use of tobacco and nicotine products among young people. He urged government to strengthen regulations, intensify enforcement, and pursue bold policies to reduce nicotine dependence and protect public health. Over 2.1 billion Naira loan have been distributed to 1,395 cluster trader groups in Ekiti State to upscale their businesses. At a disbursement ceremony of the fund to women affinity groups in Ado Ekiti, the Minister of Women Affairs and Social Development, Haja Iman Suleiman Ibrahim, said the inclusion of women empowerment is to ensure sustainable peace and development of Nigeria. Busui Ogidiolu reports.
2: Suleiman Ibrahim explained that the program, which captured more than 27,000 women in the state, emphasized the need for state government's resolve to prioritize investment on women programs. She noted that the program remained a replica of Renewed Hope Agenda of the federal government, which is anchored on inclusive development, prioritizing poverty reduction, social protection, and economic dignity for everyone. The Minister of Women Affairs said the federal government will not hesitate to continue to partner with World Bank and states across the country to implement the Nigeria for Women Scale-Up Business Initiative. The Ekiti State Governor, Mr. Abiodun Ibanji, who said though the pilot program was only for 3 out of 16 local governments, namely Moba, Ayekere, and Efun, announced the approval for all other council areas to benefit from the initiative. We encourage the beneficiaries to ensure that the loan disbursements were used to improve their businesses and livelihood.
3: This money is for you to scale up your businesses, and if we invest it wisely, it's going to expand the economic base
2: The wife of Ekiti State Governor, Dr. Olayinka Ogbanje, expressed confidence that the Nigerian for Women program will deliver enduring economic benefits to the people and foster shared prosperity of the state. Ekiti State Commissioner for Women Affairs and Social Development, Mrs. Kobi Babafemi, said over 1,500 registered groups exist across the state, while more will still be accommodated to support women by advancing their financial education. Wife of Femi of Adekiti, Olori Abose Adejumi, World Bank representative, Mr. Michael Iwesanwe, among others, said the initiative would unlock women potential and development to promote equitable development. Some of the beneficiaries, including Mrs. Lucila Olomitemi and Mrs. Deborah Atemelo, added that government had demonstrated value for women through the program aimed at supporting their livelihood. And Adekiti, Usuyi, Ogbunjemi, Odo Nigeria.
0: Next is sports update.
4: Lagos has assured on its preparedness to stage a befitting intermediate games this year. The Director General of the Lagos State Sports Commission, Benga Fatodu, gave the assurance during an inaugural meeting of the Local Organizing Committee, LOC, and the Main Organizing Committee, MOC, for the games at the Teslim Balogun Stadium Sports Complex in Surulere today. The meeting focused on ensuring successful hosting of the maiden edition of the intermediate games by Lagos. Chaired by Mr. Fatodu, the meeting had in attendance Honorable Bukola Olobade, Director General of the National Sports Commission, and other members of both the LOC and the MOC. Mr. Fatodu gave a rundown of the state's preparedness, including facility upgrades and construction, and concluded by pledging a successful hosting of the competition. In his address, Honorable Bukola Olobade expressed joy and confidence in Lagos State's ability to deliver on the maiden edition of the games. He pointed out the competition was designed to bridge the gap between the National Youth Games and the National Sports Festival. Nigeria and Uganda will represent Africa in this year's International University Sports Federation FISU FISU 3-on-3 Basketball World Cup in Macau, China. To qualify for the world event, hosts University of Ibadan beat Nile University 1914 in the men's final of Afro Varsity 3-on-3 Basketball Challenge that ended on Monday in Oyo State, Nigeria. In the women's final, Uganda Christian University, UCU, beat United States International University 21-15 to defend their title won last year. 16 universities from 7 African countries took part in the Afro-Varsity 3-on-3 basketball competition in Ibadan. The Nigerian school, University of Ibadan and UCU, will be among the top 12 men's and 12 women's teams from across the globe to compete in the 2026 FISU World Cup 3-on-3 Basketball Championship coming up in late October, China. And that's sports news. I am Kelechi Bernard.
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5: The commentaries on the growing threats of xenophobia against Africans in South Africa is written by Benjamin Wokidi, Associate Professor, Alban Ikoko Ferre University of Education, Owerri.
6: Nigeria's concern over recurring xenophobic attacks in South Africa, particularly against Nigerians, continues to raise serious questions about the safety and treatment of Africans living within the continent. Many Nigerians still find it painful that despite Nigeria's historic support for South Africa during the anti-apartheid struggle, relations between citizens of both countries are often strained by violence, suspicion and hostility. While the attacks and destruction of lives and property cannot be justified under any circumstance, it is also important to acknowledge that the situation is complex. Some Nigerians living abroad have unfortunately been linked to illegal activities such as drug trafficking, internet fraud, prostitution, and organized crime. These actions by a minority have contributed to negative stereotypes and resentment in some host communities. However, criminal behavior should never be used as an excuse to target innocent Nigerians or any other African through mob attacks or collective punishment. The larger issue remains the difficult socio-economic conditions in Nigeria that continue to push many young people to seek opportunities abroad. Rising unemployment, insecurity, poor infrastructure, inflation and declining living standards have left many citizens frustrated and desperate for a better future outside the country. For many youths, migration appears to be the only available option. At the same time, Nigerians living abroad must understand the importance of respecting the laws, values, and regulations of their host countries. Good conduct, hard work, and positive contributions help strengthen Nigeria's image internationally and reduce tensions with local populations. Government also has a major responsibility. Nigeria must create an environment where citizens can thrive at home through job creation, improved security, stable electricity, better roads, quality education, and support for businesses. When people see hope and opportunity within their own country, the pressure to migrate under risky conditions will reduce significantly. Furthermore, the federal government should continue diplomatic engagement with South Africa and other countries to ensure the protection of Nigerian citizens abroad while promoting peaceful coexistence among Africans. Both nations must work together to discourage hate, criminality, and violence while strengthening mutual respect and cooperation. Ultimately, the solution lies not in hostility or retaliation, but in responsible leadership, economic reforms, respect for the rule of law, and a collective commitment by Africans to treat one another with dignity and fairness.
5: That commentary on the growing threat of xenophobia against Africans in South Africa was written by Benjamin Wokidi and read by Mariam Okesanjo. To end the news, Here's a recap of the measure stories. The Frill High Court in Abuja sentenced to death by hanging four of the five terrorists at attack St. Francis Catholic Church in Owo, Ondo State, in June 2022, killing 43 worshippers. The Minister of State for Education, Professor Soeba Ahmed, says efforts are on to achieve a complete shift from paper and pencil to computer-based testing for all West African Examination Council exams. The Transmission Company of Nigeria has condemned the continued vandalism of power transmission infrastructure in some parts of the country. The Association of Community Pharmacists of Nigeria, ACPN, has called on the federal government to adopt stronger tobacco control measures to curb the growing health and economic burden of tobacco use in Nigeria. That's the news, edited by Homa Aki and production.